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5: Forest Hills Lanes in Loves Park has permanently closed after more than five decades in business. The Bowling Alley and Shooters North Bar inside the business on Forest Hills Road closed on Wednesday. The outdoor sand volleyball courts and tiki bar will remain open through the end of the summer volleyball season. The decision comes about 5 months after the attached Forest Hills Diamonds softball complex also closed. Kevin Haas reporting.
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5: 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West is uncontested in his fifth term as state rep, but he would step down from that seat if he's elected mayor. Kevin Haas reporting.
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4: 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And I love city council. 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
9: Welcome to This Week in the State Line, a conversation with the local people and the local topics you care about.
10: It's Steve Summers and our good friend Katie Chadwick from Marshmallows Hope joins This Week in the State Line. Hi, Katie.
11: Hey, Steve. Good morning.
10: So tell me how Marshmallow Hope is doing as we are rolling through the halfway point of 2026.
11: Yeah, we're growing. We're expanding. We're opening an office. We've opened an office in Belleville outside of St. Louis, and we've got a Springfield office coming. So we've got the office and just getting geared up and starting to staff. So definitely explosion of growth that's happening for Marshmallows Hope right now.
10: Wow, you're going to different cities like Springfield, yes, and St. Louis and Rockford. This is great. So someone who just moved to Illinois or even just to Rockford.
11: Sure.
10: Like, what is Marshmallows Hope?
11: Yeah, so we are a behavioral health clinic focusing on youth suicide prevention. So anything from individual counseling and therapies to parent education, seminars, where we're going into communities and schools and educating people on the benefits of talking about mental health and seeking services.
10: And you were just recently in the schools when school was in session. So
11: correct,
10: maybe somebody brought home some information and parents are seeing it on the countertop. Now you kind of understand what it's all about.
11: Right. So we were going to RPS schools and educating administrators and teachers and staff to talk about our services and how, you know, when they recognize signs in students that they can refer to us, but then also going and doing presentations to the students to talk about warning signs and what that looks like when you recognize signs in yourself of, you know, where to ask for help, where to reach out. And that's where we come in. Marshmallows Hope that people can give us a call. They can, you know, reach the website, that, you know, reach out to us to just think, you know, hey, how do I start services? And it's easily, you know, just a phone call or an email is how they can contact us. And that's really, it's again, the individual counseling, it's the therapy sessions. It's, you know, when you're feeling like maybe you need a little extra help, that's what we're there for.
10: Right, and not just students. I mean, this would be for anyone.
11: Sure. So our ages, we serve 9 to 26 primarily for that individual counseling. Then outside the scope of the age 26, grief counseling comes into play. So if someone has experienced suicide in their life, that has no age parameters.
10: Got it. Okay. So then why the name Marshmallows Hope?
11: Sure. So Laura Kane, our founder and executive director, it was a nickname for her son, Zachary, that passed. So she kind of equated him to being, you know, he was kind of hard on the exterior, seemed like the tough kid, but inside was soft and fluffy, kind of like a marshmallow. So marshmallow is kind of that part. And then HOPE is an acronym for Hold On, Pain Ends.
10: Oh, I did not know that part.
11: Yes.
10: I was using it just as the reference of HOPE.
11: Yeah. Yeah, absolutely. So it's got a, you know, a little kind of hidden meaning there.
10: All right. Now, you mentioned like phone calls and reaching out. Do you have to be referred by a doctor? Do you just reach
11: out? No, you can self-refer. You can call, just reach out to us if you think, you know what, maybe I need to talk to somebody. That's what we're there for. So it doesn't have to come from a physician. It doesn't have to come from the school. It could be a parent. It could be, you know, hey, I'm concerned about my child. How do I start services? And our admin team is great. So if even if you just pick up the phone and call and you're like, I don't know where to begin, they'll walk you through that whole process of how to get set up to set up that appointment.
10: Do you have the phone number where somebody could reach out?
11: Yep. So we are, the phone number is 888-277-4028.
10: And the website is?
11: MarshmallowsHope.org.
10: .org is the actual address. So make sure if you reach out for any of those needs, if you have those concerns. Now, are you state funded? Are you financially federally funded?
11: So it's a combination of multiple things. So we have donors that, you know, contribute to us on a consistent basis. We've received some money from the state as well. And then, of course, the next thing that we're also here to talk about is kind of fundraisers and, you know, sponsors of contributing to a cause. So our big gala is September 18th at the Hard Rock Casino, and those sponsorships help fund, you know, the work that we do in the community.
10: And what is this gala's name?
11: Yeah, so it's our 90s throwback gala. So

0: on the fundraiser, which is great. Now, you do other fundraisers throughout the course of the year, and you mentioned sponsorship, too. So if I'm a business listening, how can I help out?
1: Yeah, absolutely. So, you know, obviously, they can support the gala, and they can be a sponsor that way and reach out to me to get sponsor information. Excuse me. But throughout the year, you know, we do some pop-up things. I saw you at one, Steve. We did a guest bartending night that you came out and supported us. We're so grateful for that. But just, you know, different events throughout the year or going to, you know, businesses that come to us of like, hey, how can we help? And we collaborate and we brainstorm. So I'd say that's the really great thing. You know, the galas are kind of like signature kind of event, but then we do some one-off things. And a lot of times it's collaborating with community partners and businesses in the area. So actually right now, not to kind of go off topic, but McChesney Park Dental here in town is doing a drive for us. So their clients can come and bring in items that we have on our Amazon wish list. And McChesney Park Dental is giving them a percentage off of a service based on the items that they bring. So
0: that's
1: just
0: so nice.
1: Like really cool things that are happening in the community that people think of us as like, hey, how can I contribute? And we brainstorm and we collaborate and we come up with ideas like that, that, you know, benefit our organization. So if you have ideas or if you know someone that has ideas, reach out to us. We'd love to collaborate to think of some fun ways to either raise funds or items that can support the organization.
0: We're talking with Katie Chadwick from Marshmallows Hope. Again, marshmallowshope.org. Are you staggered and surprised by the amount of suicide attempts and things that are happening nowadays?
1: Yeah, I mean, I think, you know, if you think about it, being a teenager is tough as a whole without kind of mental health, that component being involved. And then you add that in and it just heightens kind of, you know, feeling a lot of different things as a teen. So, yeah, I am surprised by the numbers. But the great thing is to know is that we have services like Marshmallows Hope that are there to help support that. So, you know, we want to just make sure that anyone who's experiencing some type of, whether it's mental illness or depression, anxiety, that they know they're not alone and that they know that they have resources. And even if it's not Marshmallows Hope, to know that, like, it's okay to talk about it. It's okay to reach out to someone that you confide in, that you trust in, to tell them of like, hey, I'm feeling a little off. Because the first, you know, big thing is recognizing it and then talking about it.
0: Marshmallows Hope needs your help, and you can have some fun reliving the 90s at the Hard Rock Casino, and that is September 18th, and you can get more details on your website, I would imagine, right?
1: Absolutely.
0: Marshmallows, is it with an S? Marshmallows?
1: Correct.
0: MarshmallowsHope.org, and you can read all about it, or just go to the Hard Rock Casino and get your tickets right there.
1: That's true, too.
0: So the partnership with Hard Rock has probably been a wonderful blessing, too.
1: Yeah, they've been so great and so helpful to us of just, you know, exposure of getting some of our information out there. I remember you even said, like, hey, I see your stuff up here. So it's just nice to know that we have another, you know, a partner in the community that's willing to help support us. So we're just really excited about the evening and hope that everyone can come out and join us. And if they can, if, you know, maybe they make a small contribution to help support us if they can't attend.
0: Again, you can do that at any time at marshmallowshope.org or have the party and be a part of the September 18th fundraiser. But I guess the biggest challenge for Marshmallows Hope would be awareness at this point to make sure that the word is out, that people know there's a resource.
1: Absolutely. I think we just, you know, we keep talking about it and we keep mentioning of the services that we do, you know, that we are, you know, in this community serving the individuals that may need our support. And again, the biggest step, I think, is talking about mental health. So, you know, keep talking about it. Keep leaning on your people. Keep showing up for your people, because that's the biggest thing. If, you know, I think Laura, who is our founder, would say, you know, she didn't recognize the signs in her son, Zachary, you know, before he passed. So her whole goal and mission is to, you know, that another family doesn't experience the type of loss that she had. So check in on your people. You know, if something seems a little off, say something. Like, don't let it get to a point where, you know, they reach that same type of circumstance. So, you know, we want to be a light for others that are experiencing a darkness.
0: Well, thank you for being the light, and thank you for reaching out to us so that we can help you spread the word about the big fundraiser and also Marshmallows Hope in Whole.
1: Thanks, Steve. Really appreciate it.
0: And again, September 18th, Hard Rock Casino. Katie Chadwick, thank you so much for coming in for Marshmallows Hope.
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8: Welcome back to This Week in the State Line. I am Steve Summers. Coming up on the 25th anniversary of 9/11, can you believe that? And coming up on Sunday, September 13th, it'll be our 5th annual Rockford Hero Climb presented by Members Alliance Credit Union and Anderson Toyota. It'll be at Guilford High School, Swanson Stadium. And the past year, I think couple of years, the Wynn Bursue Fire Department was there. And we have the Deputy Chief Andrew Schultz with us from that fire department. Hello, sir. How are you?
9: Good. How are you today?
8: Good. Thanks for coming in to talk about Hero Climb. Now, am I wrong in assuming you've been there for the past 2 years? This will be your third year?
9: This will be my second year being a part of it.
8: I was wrong. See, I was wrong. All right, so your second year coming up. How was it to be a part of it the first time you were a part of it last year?
9: It's a very humbling experience to be a part of it. It's not a race. It's about remembering the events of 9/11. It's about bettering yourself and about showing respect and honor to those who've passed away.
8: And after last year, you said, I'll do whatever you need to get this even bigger than what it was. I mean, that was one of your missions. Like, I'm in. We're going to do what we can.
9: Yeah, that was exactly it. I spoke to everyone and said, hey, whatever you need, we're 100% committed to make this grow and continue this great tradition they've done for the last 5 years.
8: And so is the fire department, other members of your fire department coming out to be a part of this year?
9: They sure will be. We're going to have a whole group of people coming out this year to take part of it and experience it.
8: The Wynn Bursue Fire Department is coming out, so you should be out there as well. And you can get details from our website, thebullrockford.com, or any of our stations. You can sign up that way. So tell me a little bit about 9/11. Obviously, the brotherhood is something that runs deep that a lot of people don't understand when you're a firefighter. But you still have that need for closure every year around this time.
9: Yeah. So it's always a reminder of what can happen on the job. We've had some line of duty deaths in our area here that we need to remember. We need to remember our past, where we came from. A lot of our young firefighters weren't even born when 9/11 happened now. So they're seeing everything secondhand from videos. I was in high school when it happened, so I still remember that day. But a lot of them, they just don't.
8: Wow, that puts it in perspective. You don't think about that very often. So the symbolic 110 flights will be taken care of by going 21 up and 21 down in the grandstand. So you're going to be loaded up with your gear?
9: Oh, we'll have our gear. And then if stairs aren't your game, you can walk on the track. Bring your kids. Push the stroller. Run the track. Walk the track. There's going to be things to do while everyone's doing the stair climb.
8: 8 times around the track will be equal to 110 flights. Somebody did the math. Not me.
9: Not me.
8: That. But that's how they worked it all out. So that's great. It's at Guilford High School again, coming up September 13th. And if you're registered by August 28th, you will get a commemorative T-shirt as well, which is great. So the fire department, do you guys still talk about 9/11 at all?
9: We do. It's still taught in every academy. It's still brought up, which is key to remember. It's one of the single worst days in American history, especially for the fire service, police, military. And since then, there's been over 5,000 first responders who are at Ground Zero who've passed away. So it's much more than just the initial 343 firefighters. We're up over 5,000 of first responders.
8: Wow. And that's not necessarily from complications. That's just a lifespan thing?
9: That's cancers. That's PTSD. Oh, it is. That's a lot of things go into those numbers.
8: And we're going to be helping out the Greg Lindmark Foundation as well, which is one of our beneficiaries. And they're going to use that money to help out with post-traumatic stress and also to help prevent suicides from first responders. So it is a brotherhood, and you're really just jumping in to help out fellow brotherhood.
9: Yeah. The Greg Lindmark Foundation, they're a nonprofit in the area. They provide free, confidential mental health care. The last year, they've done over 1,000 sessions, which is well over $110,000 that this goes to your first responders in the area, police, fire, dispatchers. They take care of those who can't take care of themselves right there. You know, it's okay to not be okay. And we're getting over the stigma of PTSD being something to be embarrassed about, because it's not. It's something that you can work through, you can beat, that we can help with, and you can get help.
8: You can sign up at our website. Once again, group rates for non-climber options are available as well. But for group rates, you can get your company, your business, your organization, your service hours in that way as well. And you can be a part of this, again, coming up on September 13th. So you're going to be doing the stair climb in uniform. Is that something you don't just do? You have to work your body up to that level?
9: You train for it all year. So this is something that most departments have a stair climber. You can wear your gear. You can wear your weight vest. You train for it quite a bit.
8: I bet you sweat out about a gallon of water every time you do one.
9: I would actually be curious to weigh myself before and after, see how much I sweat out this year.
8: How many pounds you sweat out while doing it in gear with the tanks and everything, the helmets, the whole nine yards. That's got to be very tough on the legs at one point.
9: It's definitely, you have to do leg day. Can't skip leg day.
8: Don't skip leg day. So you can be a part of this again. Everything you need at thebullrockford.com. Thank you so much for what you're doing. The Windburst Sioux Fire Department, they're kind of like our little guardian angels on this. Anytime I got this idea or I got this idea, you guys are like jumping in, and we really do appreciate that. More of This Week in the State Line coming right up.
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8: This Week in the State Line is on with our very special guest, former Rockford Mayor of Rockford, Tom McNamara. I should say former, not quite yet, right till the end of August.
20: Not quite yet. We are, Steve, great to be with you. But no, I am not quite former yet. I'll be former as of September 1. And as my dad always said, you can call me former, you just can't call me old. So really have had just the time of my life and honor to be able to serve Rockford in this capacity.
8: So you take a 2-week vacation and then you come back with a big press conference and then you announce you are resigning, which what happened on vacation is what everybody wants to know.
20: None of it was planned. The vacation was the only part that was planned. I have not taken enough time off over the last 9 years. And so about a year ago, we planned that. But I have been afforded a really unique opportunity to be the CEO of the Illinois Municipal League. And the Illinois Municipal League is really the premier and lead organization that advocates on behalf of municipalities across the state of Illinois. So I'll be advocating for more revenue at the state level for cities like Rockford. I'll be advocating for less unfunded mandates. I'll be advocating for more local control so that local residents have a say in what is taking place in their city. So really, once in a lifetime opportunity that is genuinely coming at a very inopportune time, but for, I think, myself, certainly for my family and for my own personal passions of helping cities, this really aligned well.
8: Do you get an office at the Capitol now in Springfield?
20: I don't have an office in the Capitol, so it is definitely not a state job. It's an organization that will be advocating to the state. I will have an office in Springfield. I'll be here in Rockford a lot. I'll be all over the state a lot. A big job, one that I got to learn a lot at, and one I'm really excited to serve so many municipalities. There's 1,294 of us across the state, and I am really eager to serve them.
8: Where all of the Rockfordians I speak is that you did a great job, and we are honored that you have been our mayor for the past 9 years. We're going to miss the heck out of you, but you'll be around, which is great. You still owe me a beverage. Besides that, now what happens? I guess that's the question now. Obviously, we have to get an interim mayor for a while.
20: Yes, and right before I answer that, Steve, I sincerely want to just thank two groups. One is it really has been the honor of my life to have the opportunity to serve as mayor of the city of Rockford. I've never taken a day for granted of what people have afforded me the opportunity to do. So I just want to thank Rockford residents. If they like me or don't like me, it genuinely has been an honor to serve them. And two, Steve, to you, literally, I've known you for a while, but since the pandemic, we've had this opportunity to connect. And you are an exceptional person who I think gives more to our community than most people realize. And you give far more than your job requires. And we are certainly a better place because of you, your passion for Rockford, your love of the residents, and just want to say thank you. So what happens next, Steve? We immediately, right now, City Council needs to select someone from the City Council to serve as an interim temporary mayor. That person must come from City Council. So one of those 14 aldermen will be selected. It doesn't have to be a Democrat. It could be a Republican. It doesn't have to be the longest serving person. It could be the newest serving person. So they are right now having those discussions, and they'll continue to have them. This week, we've seen the Democrat caucus meet. And just so everyone understands, there's 10 Democrats and 4 Republicans on City Council. I would assume the next person will be a Democrat, but that doesn't have to be the case. They will pick someone. That individual will ultimately be the temporary mayor through the first week of May of 2027. And then early spring of 2027, you will have a special primary and a special general election. One of the reasons I've had a lot of people say, well, you're not giving us a lot of time when you left. And I am not. And I feel badly for that. But that's also for a very important reason. I really believe that Rockford residents should have the opportunity, and they should, and they have the right to vote on who they want to lead their city. And so if I leave now, they have that opportunity. If I wait extra month or two, City Council would select who is their mayor for the next 2.5 years. And I love City Council. They're all fine people, but I really think Rockford residents should decide who that person is.
8: Excellent. So how do we go into getting our hat into the ring to become mayor? Now, who can do that? Is it anyone? Does it have to be someone who serves the city? Can it be a radio disc jockey? Could it be anything? That's what I'm asking.
20: I'm picking up what you're putting down, Steve. So the temporary mayor is from city council. The permanent mayor, anyone can do that. You would go down to the Rockford Board of Elections. You would pull a packet to be an elected official. You would follow that packet to a T, and you would get signatures on a petition stating that enough people believe that you are a good person for the job and that they support you, and that would get you on the ballot. There will be a lot of people on that ballot, is my guess. I think you are looking at a Democrat primary that'll probably have 4 to 7 people on it, is my guess, at the end of the day. And then I think you'll have a Republican primary. And I don't know how many people will sign up there. I you know, I'm a Democrat, but I will also say I think when you look at the city of Rockford, I think I would be hard pressed to think that a Republican in today's Rockford could win.
8: Got it. All right. So there's some insight if you're thinking about a possible run for mayor of Rockford. I'll be just tagged as the mayor of Rockford in a tag line, but not actually execute, because I don't have the funds, because it takes a lot of funds to become the mayor, correct? You have to have backing.
20: So, you know, you certainly need support. I would say, I am not someone of wealth. You don't need to have money personally. You need to have people who support you that are willing to invest in your vision for the mayor of Rockford. And you need to pay for things like yard signs, for mailers, TV ads, radio ads, digital ads. So it does cost money, but it doesn't have to be your money. Most often, it is not the candidate's money. It's people who believe in the vision that candidate is setting out. And so they decide to invest in that vision.
8: Well, I appreciate your insight into the whole process, because there are a lot of individuals I've heard in the past few days going, well, maybe I should run. But before we all start saying it, you need to know the bones of the structure and what you're getting into. And you laid that out perfectly for us.
20: And honestly, as my family has always said, you know, running is one thing. What happens and what are you going to do when you win? I would say a couple of things to anyone looking to run. We do have a unique city. It has its own unique challenges. We are urban, we are rural, we are diverse, we have a lot of different industries, a lot of different pressures. We also are non-home rule, which makes it even more difficult. I would say you also really need to understand what it means for you and your family. If you want to do this job well and do it the way Rockford residents deserve, you're probably talking 75 hours a week, 7 days a week of working, which I think is what our residents deserve.
8: Got it. And on a lighter note, before we wrap up, the Festa is on, Festa Italiana. I'm sure now you're going to be out there partaking in a lot of beverages at this point this weekend.
20: Not me, Steve. Okay. Never. Well, maybe one. But no, Fest is taking place. I mean, Rockford, we have so many fun things taking place in the end of July and in August. So, yes, you have Festa this weekend. You still have time to go out and enjoy it. Please get out and enjoy it. We also have Polish Fest coming up, and then we have our brand new festival called Rockyard that'll be taking place. Get out and enjoy these amazing festivals. They are so much fun. Time to gather, time to eat some good food, and listen to great music.
8: Well, I look forward to our next few conversations before the Labor Day weekend sets in, and then hopefully you'll be able to pass on my name and number to the next interim mayor so we can continue our weekly chats, because we really do learn a lot about our city through this conversation. So,
20: absolutely. I would love to do it. And again, Steve, thank you. You are really a wonderful person, and have done a remarkable amount of work on behalf of our residents, and just want to say thank you.
8: Makes it sound like I should run for mayor. That's what you're making me feel like. I should run.
20: You should. Your wife would kill you. You'd have no more mimosa Sundays, but you would enjoy it.
8: All right, that wraps up this week of This Week in the State Line.
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3: 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Hear Rock River Mayor Tom McNamara talk about why he made his decision to leave now.
8: One of the reasons I've had a lot of people say, well, you're not giving us a lot of time when you left. And I am not. And I feel badly for that, but that's also for a very important reason. I really believe that Rockford residents should have the opportunity, and they should, and they have the right to vote on who they want to lead their city. And so if I leave now, they have that opportunity. If I wait extra month or two, city council would select who is their mayor for the next 2.5 years. And I love city council. They're all fine people, but I really think Rockford residents should decide who that person is.
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3: 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And I am not. And I feel badly for that, but that's also for a very important reason. I really believe that Rockford residents should have the opportunity, and they should, and they have the right to vote on who they want to lead their city. And so if I leave now, they have that opportunity. 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And I love city council. They're all fine people, but I really think Rockford residents should decide who that person is.
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3: Forest Hills Lanes in Love's Park has permanently closed after more than 5 decades in business. The Bowling Alley and Shooters North Bar inside the business on Forest Hills Road closed on Wednesday. The outdoor sand volleyball courts and tiki bar will remain open through the end of the summer volleyball season. The decision comes about 5 months after the attached Forest Hills Diamonds softball complex also closed. Kevin Haas reporting.
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